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2: Dear Allie, my wife and I are trying to get pregnant, and sex has gone from really hot to really not. 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And baby talk. 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

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You know that feeling when you hear the song that you love and you go, man, that is my jam, and you crank it up? 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Thanks so much.

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It's Josh, and thanks to Coralville for this one from the Talkback Mike. 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

Avatars scream what you've always wanted to say. 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

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What are you doing? Because I want to know. Hit me up right now. I'd love to hear from you.

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It's really great to know that you're listening to me right now because, well, that makes me feel really good. And even though it's not about me, it's about you. I appreciate you listening, and I just want to say thank you. Thanks for listening. You're the best.

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Sometimes you need to give the finger to a tough day, and we're here for that. 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

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It's Josh with a shout out to Cedar Rapids. 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

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It's Josh, and I think social media is the way to go because, well, that's the best way to get a hold of me. 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

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Thanks for listening. I appreciate it. Thank you. Seriously.

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I'm Josh. 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You can do it right now while you're thinking about it. As a favor, I'm going to play this one just for you. 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

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Utah's best rock. It's Rock 106.7. It's Josh. I hope you're doing excellent because I'm hanging out with you and I would love to know what you'd like to hear. 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Let's hang out. Let's be friends.

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You know who's awesome? You. You know why? Because you're listening. Even if you're working, it's still a good time to be listening, and I appreciate that. 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
1: 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It's Josh with a shout out to Cedar Rapids. 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If you want to hear something, hit me up on the talkback mic and I'll play it for you here on 100.7 The Fox.

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You know that feeling when you hear the song that you love and you go, man, that is my jam, and you crank it up? That's what I love about playing music for you. I appreciate you listening. Thanks so much.

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1: It's Stacy, and if you're road tripping, what's your snacks? 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

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Welcome to Monday. Hope you had a good weekend. And if you want to hang on to Sunday for dear life.

It's not here to please you. It's here to wake you the F up. Bob and Tom in the morning and classic rock all day. 100.7 The Fox.

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Wake up to the Bob and Tom Show on 100.7 The Fox. It's Stacey hanging with you. I'm going to go brew another K-cup for the evening, and we'll keep the

0: 100.7 The Fox, playing Cedar Rapids classic rock. It's Stacy in the best city for football fans, according to Wallet Hub. Pittsburgh, top in the list. It's like 4 years in a row for them, but Dallas, second in line, and Green Bay. Bunch of different metrics that they measured. Fan engagement, stadium capacity, and in fact had 253 cities on this list with at least one college or pro football team across these different metrics. And Pittsburgh, top on the list.
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1: Stacy hanging with you. Thanks for being here with us. And it's time for some journey.

Eastern Iowa's 100.7 The Fox. Lollapalooza artists coming up this weekend. It's Stacey hanging with you. We'll do some Scorpion

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1: It's Stacey. I don't know about you, but I've needed South Park in these days. September 16th, new South Park. Those will be on Paramount+.

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It's not perfect. 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

0: Classic Rock, 100.7 The Fox. It's Stacy, and I love a good list, man. Rolling Stone came up with the 100 greatest solos of all time. It is subjective. And the criteria was not on sales or airplay, but just the guitar brilliance on display is how they described it. I can appreciate that. So not riffs, but solos. And number one, Purple Rain from Prince. You had Crazy Train at number 17 from Ozzy. Free Bird from Skynyrd at number 19. See the full list. It'll take you a little time to go through, but it's well worth it.
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Motley Crue started up their tour. They're, what, like 10 days into it or so? Quite a few days steep. And Tesla on that bill, as well as Extreme. He is, with Nuno Betancourt and his perfect hair.

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1: It's Stacy, and quite the lineup for this Riot Fest. 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
1: It's Stacy. Thanks for hanging out. Spaceballs 2, or Spaceballs the New One, is what it's titled. Comes out in theaters 2027. They put up the thumbnail of the poster on Instagram. And still combing through the desert. Still ain't found.
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1: It's Stacey and The Social Reckoning, which is a sequel to The Social Network from 2010. Gonna tell a little bit more of a deeper story of Facebook and where it went. So this one, starring Bill Burr, Jeremy Strong in it as Mark Zuckerberg, Jeremy Allen White is in it, and Trent Reznor and Atticus Ross not doing the music this time around. This hits theaters though October 9th.

0: home of the Bob and Tom Show, 100.7 The Fox. It's Stacey and Oasis. They have a documentary that's, well, currently 4 hours long. I don't know if they're going to be trying to shave this thing down, but it's called Phenomenal. And the producer is Stephen Knight. But, I mean, will I have to watch it with subtitles on? Yeah, maybe, probably. Listen to Liam and Noel Gallagher talk. Do I think they're the funniest dudes on the planet? Yes.
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0: 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It's Stacy. Thanks for hanging out. And the question of our lifetime, the controversy of our lifetime, wearing socks to bed or not? I guess they say wearing socks to bed actually is a key to better sleep. There's some behavior sleep disorders specialist that came to this conclusion. How do you become a behavior sleep disorders specialist? Are you, in fact, a good sleeper? So they say that wearing socks to bed may actually lower your core body temperature, which helps you fall asleep faster. You're going to lose them in the sheets, though.
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2: Hi, Tom.
3: Hey, hi, how are you?
2: Good.
3: I'm just going through some letters here. I love it when someone listens to this show more carefully than I do, which is probably everybody. I barely pay attention.
2: Yeah.
3: This person is really paying attention. This is E-R-I-N. That's a lady Erin, right?
4: Correct.
3: Not like double A Erin, our double A guy.
4: No.
2: Which is catching on.
3: Okay. Dear fellas, yesterday's show was once in a lifetime. Christy was gone. Hooker was out. You guys haven't had to go to the third string since someone sat in for Dick Hitswater.
2: Is that right?
3: And I remember that now.
2: I don't.
3: Yeah, there was a special edition. I think it was, I forget. Well, I just remember someone, I remember the line, sitting in for Dick Hitswater. That's obscure.
4: That is, but I kind of remember that too.
2: I know I called in for him once.
3: Oh, that could be it. All right. Oh. Maybe that's the one. But thank you very much, Erin, in beautiful Idaho. We certainly appreciate it. And by the way, a special hello to my friends crossing the Mackinac Bridge, joining of the upper and lower peninsulas of Michigan. Did you see any of those photographs yesterday?
2: I did not.
3: The smoke from Canada.
4: Mm-hmm. Oh, yeah.
3: I mean, it looked like...
2: I know air quality is at an all-time low.
3: It looked like they were crossing the Golden Gate in a fog... really serious business.
2: Well, they have some fires going on?
3: Yeah, yeah, yeah. Real serious stuff. Now, I will...
2: Well, that maple. You don't want that maple burning.
3: No, no.
2: That's like...
3: it's our main export.
2: Agent Orange. That maple starts burning.
3: What do you got over there?
2: Dear Bob and Tom Show, congratulations to a 21-year-old fisherman, Joshua and Jeff Oskey. Pay attention. His name's Ethan Bear. He caught a fish of a lifetime. He's from North Dakota, fishing with two buddies on July 10th. He had an 7-inch golden walleye.
3: Oh, really?
2: A remarkably rare color variation believed to be caused by a genetic pigment mutation.
3: Wild. I've obviously never seen one.
2: Look at that thing.
3: It looks like the 3/4 of the body from the top down is gold. That's a beautiful.
2: Massive walleye.
3: It's as tall as that kid.
2: And it says 27-inch, but that thing looks longer in the picture.
3: Oh, he's sitting. Sorry, it's as long as from his genitals to his head.
2: Bear said the fish produced a strange golden flash as it neared the surface, and he wondered what the heck was going on. The entire boat froze. They realized what he had hooked. Even better, after getting a few incredible photos, they cut the fish up and had a big fry on the shore. No, they released the fish healthy and plans to have a replica made.
3: Oh, good. Yeah, I love that they can do that. That's just beautiful. Just gorgeous.
2: What would the old timers say about going out fishing? You just throw them right back, you know. You know, and you're not going to keep a fish like that.
3: Did you ever use a stringer?
2: Yeah, we had to use stringers before.
3: Yeah, I always liked those.
2: Yeah, that's where you shove it into their mouth.
3: No.
2: Anus.
3: There's like a nail sort of thing that goes in their mouth and out the gill. But the beauty of it is, then if you're going to...
2: Don't call me Gil.
3: If you're going to eat them, then you could hold them up on the string and you have to use the phrase, mess o' fish. Mm-hmm. Which for me, I know that sounds very folksy.
2: That is too folksy for you. Mess o' fish.
3: I got thinking about something.
2: And we had a bunch of fish on a stringer one time and they left them in the water. And then when we went back for them, nothing but heads. The turtles had gotten to the
4: bottom.
2: we were like, oh, this is such a bummer in so many ways. This is a true lesson.
3: Yeah. And I don't know why that reminds me of this. I don't have the story yet, but they just discovered a new monkey.
2: Oh, gosh, really?
3: Yeah. I think it's got, like, gold lip. Something weird about the lips or something.
4: Okay.
2: Yeah, gold-lipped monkey?
3: I could be wrong about the gold. But, yes, they've discovered a new monkey, I believe, in the Republic of the Congo.
2: Oh, gosh, you don't mess with the Congo.
4: No.
2: Congo monkeys.
3: Yeah.
2: Stay away.
3: Yeah. Well, I mean, you've still got, let's see, who's left? Peter Tork, no.
2: Mickey. Only Dolan's, right?
3: Mickey Dolan's.
2: Mickey, yeah.
3: But there's a new monkey. We'll find out about that coming up.
2: All right.
3: We have an interesting letter here from Randall. He writes, I know it's taboo to say sorry to bother you at work, but half of you aren't at work lately, so I guess it is relevant. Let's see.
2: That supposed to mean? We're doing the best we can.
3: My son went to a Catholic grade school. They had to wear a uniform, and they had their choice of wearing the uniform's pants or the uniform shorts. That makes sense.
4: Right.
3: That makes sense. His friends were all wearing shorts. He was set on wearing shorts, too, but he forgot what shorts were called. And he told his mom he didn't want to wear his long sleeve shorts anymore. Oh, that's sweet. That's nice. I'm a big fan of school uniforms, by the way.
0: Okay. Easy.
3: Yeah. Well, you don't like them?
4: No, he
0: I'm teasing.
4: Yeah.
2: Well, you know.
3: My youngest still has to wear a uniform.
4: Right.
3: It really, I mean, it just cuts down on a lot of
4: sure
3: bullying, et cetera, et cetera, et cetera.
4: Yeah.
3: Oh, did you think I was going to go the other way with that? I would like to see it go all the way through high school. It just make things a lot easier, don't you think?
2: Could you wear, no, you had a suit and tie in school.
3: Yeah, we had to wear, well, not a suit. We had to wear a coat and tie.
2: Coat and tie.
0: Did everybody wear the same coat?
3: No.
0: Oh, okay. It wasn't a
2: crest, suit. Crest or no crest?
3: No crest. Oh,
0: gotcha, gotcha.
3: But I, for all practical purposes, had one tie hanging in my locker all year.
0: Yeah.
3: But the thing was, you had to have a real tie.
4: Oh, okay.
3: Because the first day... Every new kid, someone would walk up, hey, is that tie fake? Boom, and pull it off. And if it was, you were marked for life. Boys are so much fun. They're so nice. I was thinking about something the other day. You know, I don't want to go through the whole story again, but you may recall that I was stuck at an airport for from 11 to 7.
2: 36 hours is what I heard.
3: Well, it took 36 hours to get home. But
2: right.
3: The first day we waited for the plane. The plane was there, but they kept saying it was going to go, and it didn't. Hmm. And we were sitting in this, essentially a trailer with no windows in the Bahamas, boiling. People go, oh, you got to stay an extra day in the Bahamas. That must have been great. No, it wasn't. But I have a thing. I don't drink anything before I get on airplanes.
4: Right.
3: Because I don't want to have to get up and pee.
2: Right. Mm-hmm.
3: So I was thinking about this. So I didn't drink anything. No water, no soft drinks. I didn't have anything once I got to the airport. No fluids of any kind.
2: Oh, good.
3: Then when you, but then finally, when we got back to the hotel after a taxi ride, a boat trip, and another taxi ride. You ever have your pee look like mustard, the same with the same viscosity?
4: Oh no!
3: I'm not sure what that means, but
0: because that might be some slight slight dehydration there.
4: Yeah,
3: anyway. Yeah. But I wasn't really conscious of it. And they did have water there, but I'm not going to drink the water because right. Then I'll get. Guys, I hate having to get up and pee on an airplane. Am I the only one?
0: It's never comfortable, but I'll do it.
2: I don't have any choice. I have to.
0: And a lot of times I just want to stretch my legs anyway. So
2: I go a lot.
0: So. Any excuse to stand for 10 seconds.
3: Yeah. And am I the only one that assumes as soon as I get into the bathroom on an airplane, it's going to drop 10,000 feet?
0: Oh, yeah. No, I never worry about it.
4: I do.
0: Maybe I should.
3: I've only had to sit down and do that once on an airplane.
0: You did, though.
3: I was terrified.
0: Yeah.
3: I thought, oh my God! How embarrassing would it be?
2: It's a wonder you could make the transaction.
3: Well, no, it's a wonder I didn't make it in the aisle.
0: Oh, one of those.
3: As you know, sometimes when duty calls, you don't really have a choice. Okay, Josh, this one, this letter may require a little bit of thinking.
0: Oh, and that's the amount of thinking I'm good at.
2: Just a little bit.
3: This guy, this is Jordan. He goes, I set a goal to read 100 books this year.
0: Mm.
3: I'm well on my way.
0: Oh, good for you.
3: That is amazing. That's great. Especially if you've noticed lately, there was a really interesting article about the number of people who still read books.
4: Yeah.
3: Is plummeting.
0: Apparently it's Tom, me, and this guy.
3: Yeah. he goes, a few books on my to-read list were added after hearing you guys mention them on the show. Into Thin Air. Which is a great book about climbing Mount Everest.
4: Right. Yes.
3: Just a terrific read.
0: And you'll read that one in a day. You won't want to stop.
3: Yeah. I've read it twice. It's so good. And then Where the Crawdads Sing.
4: Yeah.
0: Oh, I loved that book. And that's, especially for popular lit, that's a really good book.
3: Yeah. And then I feel like Oprah here for a second because she has her book club. He's asking what books we would recommend to add to his list.
0: Oh, geez.
3: There's a lot of them. I'll tell you one. The book I've read twice in the last year is John Green's book. It's got an odd title, The Anthropocene Revisited.
4: Okay.
3: It's kind of a bio. It's really cool. It's a nonfiction. Really good.
2: Sounds a bit snooty to me.
3: No, not at all.
2: Oh.
3: He's a real, it's really down to earth. It's terrific. Did you ever read that book On Writing by...
2: I did, actually. Stephen King.
3: By Stephen King.
2: Yeah.
4: Oh, okay.
3: Where it's not an autobiography, but it kind of is.
4: All right.
3: Where he writes about some... And it's great. It doesn't matter if you like... And it's not a horror thing. It's a nonfiction.
4: Okay.
3: This thing with John Green's the same. I'd recommend that. How about this one, Chuck? I think you read it, Dropped Names by Frank Langella.
2: Yep, I love that book. Oh, I listened to it, yeah.
3: Frank Langella, he's the guy that was
2: great
3: famous
2: stories.
3: In the 70s for playing Dracula. Terrific actor. The opening chapter of that book is one of the coolest. I don't want to spoil. There's an unbelievable story.
4: Okay.
3: He's like 20 years old, and something happens to him that is just absolutely staggering.
4: Yeah.
3: Funny and amazing. Right off the bat. Josh, any come to mind if you had to recommend something?
0: Oh, I'd just
3: Jordan?
0: Throw out some authors. Anything by Dennis Lehane, Tim O'Brien. I mean, I could go.
3: Tim O'Brien, he wrote the, was going after.
0: Cacciato was one of his books, yeah.
4: Did you guys read Griffin Dunn's?
0: Yes.
2: I did. Oh, that was good. Yeah.
4: I loved that.
2: I read that. Yeah.
3: Another good one is Michael McDonald's book.
4: Yeah. Oh, I want to read that. Yeah.
2: Yep. That's really good.
3: And then Donald Fagen has a book called Eminent Hipsters. Donald Fagen from Steely Dan. The first half of that book is great. Then it turns awful. Mm. You can tell he's bored. But the first half is great.
2: Dick Cavett has, I found it on iBooks. It's called Brief Encounters. And it's just a little bunch of essays. It's really,
3: there you go.
2: Really so, great.
3: There's our book review section.
2: Yes.
3: Something new from the Bob and Tom Show.
2: Your book review.
3: And good luck with all that.
2: And here's something for Tom, dear Bob and Tom Show. I saw this at... The Model A National Meet up at French Lick, Indiana, the West Baden Resort. This is a Model A, and on the front of it, as you'll see, Tom, it says DeLand, Florida, Athens of Florida. I don't know what that means. I've never heard that slogan. Had you?
3: No, there's a really good college there.
2: Oh, okay.
3: Stetson.
2: Oh, the Hatters.
3: Yeah.
0: Sure.
3: Mm. But
0: that's
3: I never,
0: a cool car, huh?
2: Yeah.
3: Look at the car's amazing.
0: Looks like it's out of Sinners.
3: Yeah, and it's beautiful. Well, thank you very much. DeLand, Florida, of course. I used to work on the air there. I don't know if you knew that, Miss Hooker.
2: That's an odd name, though, DeLand. I wonder where they came up with that name.
3: Well, it's actually very simple. It's quite close to DeC. Oh, thank you. I didn't know.
0: That was a hearty hon.
3: I didn't know you had him here.
2: That was amazing.
3: Did you see the story a couple weeks ago about the lady that got... eaten by an alligator that was right near DeLand.
4: Oh, no.
2: Yeah. Oh, well, because they'd had a hot day hiking, and they saw a little pond, so they just got into the pond and thought they'd cool themselves off in Florida.
4: That's what the woman said?
2: Yeah.
3: Her friends
0: must have been.
4: Oh, yeah, she's cool.
2: I'm just going to jump into the pond.
3: Okay. Now, we have...
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0: a little bit country. He's a little bit hip-hop. He's Clubbin' M. Formerly comedian Tim Wilson. With his shiny gold chains and his dusty old cowboy boots, he's a regular hip-hop along Cassidy.
1: Yodelay hee-ho! Yodelay hee-ho! Forget about Slim Shady. I'm the real Slim Whitman.
0: He's a country boy hanging out in the suburban jungle. His biatches are all hunting dogs. And his hoes, well, they're all backhoes powered by John Deere.
1: Come on, people, let's make some

0: He's Clem&M, headlining his first U.S. concert tour with very special guests, Rappa, Flava Flav, and the Oak Ridge Boys. No one raises the roof like Clem&M. It's country. It's rap. It's crap. 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
2: I believe we're having another lady getting on the line. We're looking for Allie Breen. There we go.
3: We did that for Allie because she's one of the world's most renowned female belchers.
4: Is that right?
5: That's news to me.
2: Comedian Allie Breen is our guest. The show is called Sexy Time. And Allie, are you in Florida or England?
5: Where I'm in Florida, and I forgot my tripod, so I'm trying to make this work. There we go.
2: Yeah, we can see you. You look great.
5: Perfect.
2: You look very nice, of course.
5: Thank you.
2: And when are you going? Now, you've got this new boyfriend in England, right?
5: Yes, I do.
2: That's still happening. And when are you going back to see him?
5: The end of the month.
2: Wow. Nonstop.
5: Yeah.
4: once again, in your private time, you rob banks. Is that right?
5: Yes. Well, now, I do.
2: The show works is you can find Allie Breen, A-L-L-I-B-R-E-E-N, on your favorite social media platform. Send her your letters and we'll try to fix your love problems. What have we got for starters?
5: Dear Allie, me and my boyfriend split everything equally. Rent, bills, dinner, entertainment. He makes a lot more than me and I never complain. But at dinner, he usually orders more expensive things and gets two or three more drinks than I do. So I did bring that up and he said, oh, I didn't know we were itemizing things, making me feel cheap. But isn't he being cheap, making me subsidize his drinking and eating?
2: Well, if he's having an extra three drinks every night, he may need to see an alcohol counselor.
4: Get in the program. Yeah.
5: There might be bigger problems.
2: Yeah, that seems kind of unreasonable to me.
3: I can't relate to this guy. I don't know. Why is he making you pay for half the meals?
6: If anything, separate it by a percentage of your salary. Like, if he makes a lot more, shouldn't right. he be doing, like, 70 and you're doing 30%?
7: Yeah, exactly.
2: But that's a little bit.
5: Yeah.
2: Would it be a little
3: more? You're dating Bernie Sanders?
6: Unless you're contributing. Like, some of them want to contribute, but you also don't want to be, like, cool.
2: It'd be a little more elegant to go, okay, I'll tell you what, I'll pay for every third meal.
6: Yeah.
2: Rather than going, okay, let's see, what's 70% of $64?
3: Right. No, the guy needs to pay for all the meals.
4: Yeah.
6: Or just go Dutch. Like, just pay for yourself and then.
2: Did you ever see the play Lysistrata? What she does is she withholds sex until he starts paying for everything, right? Am I getting it right, Josh?
3: Pretty much. You've got, it's Lysistrata, so you got that wrong, but yes.
2: Well, no, it's lice, like body lice. Because famously, all the women had the crabs. So. Yeah, I don't know. I think this is ridiculous.
4: Aren't you a team? Can't you be a team?
2: Okay, sorry.
5: Yes, exactly.
3: Yeah, I don't get it. Yeah. We're with you, ma'am. We are with you.
6: Yeah.
2: I don't know. How do you fix it, though?
6: When the waiter comes, go two checks. There you go.
3: Yeah.
6: And if he gets mad about it, be like, calm down. What's the problem?
3: That's actually not a bad answer.
6: I'm paying for mine.
3: So these will be separate checks.
2: And you just pissed

0: I just pissed off the server.
1: Well, then don't be a server. I've never understood that.
0: Are you a separate checks guy?
1: If I'm not necessarily a separate checks guy, but when that happens, I don't want any complaints from the help.
2: Remember that? I had a problem with Bonnie. Remember this? A couple of weeks ago, I ordered my fried pickles out of order, and I thought she was going to hit me with her little her little Kendall device there. She was putting her order in. You should
3: order
2: those.
3: Order the fried pickles? You can't order them at a certain point?
2: I didn't order them first. I ordered my entree and said, hey, I'd like some fried pickles. Well, I have to go back now, is what she said. I got to go back. It was a whole scene, Josh.
1: Unfair.
0: Let's move on. Here in the Bob and Hunt program, we are presenting Sexy Time with Allie Breen. What's our next problem?
3: Dear Allie, my girlfriend is a masseuse. The other day, I had to go into her underwear drawer to get a pair of socks, and there was a stack of money in there. I said, whoa, what's this? And she said she puts all of her tips in there, but that seems like a lot. Do you think she's giving happy endings?
1: No.
3: And should
1: no.
3: I ask
2: yes.
3: her if
2: yes.
3: she is?
2: Yes. Happy ending.
1: No, you dummy.
2: It's the only thing can generate a tip like that.
1: You know what? I am with you on this, Jake.
2: Thank
1: yes.
2: you. Yeah.
1: Confront her and accuse her of...
2: Is that what you want?
1: Of giving HJs.
3: Doing sexual favors.
1: Yeah. Okay.
4: My ex-wife, actually, when we were married, she was a professional masseuse. And there was, comics would come in town and they, oh, my back's hurting. I'm like, oh, my wife's a masseuse. You should go see her. $100 for a massage. They're like, does that include the happy ending? I was like, guess what? You don't get a massage from my wife. Like, yeah. No, it doesn't.
0: So then you would do it.
4: Yeah, I'll do it if you're paying enough.
2: You know how comedians are, huh?
4: Yeah, they aren't scummy at all.
2: Okay.
3: Oh, yeah.
0: Yeah, this is ridiculous.
1: It is. You don't know how that could be a year's worth of tips in there. You have no idea.
2: You're an idiot, sir.
4: Well, yeah. In a massage, I mean, if you tip 20, 30 bucks on a massage, and she gives 5 massages a day after a week, that's a bunch of cash.
1: I know. Yeah, right. No, this guy's, yeah.
3: Yeah, this guy's jumping to conclusions.
1: Yeah.
4: I think he wants
3: Wait, Jeff,
4: to
3: when
4: be
3: you were dating, you were with your wife, did she give you massages all the time, or was it one of those things she was too exhausted
4: when
3: to...
4: When she was training, yes. But once she did it for a living, I never saw another one.
3: That was it.
4: I get it. Like, I landscaped. I didn't want to go home and plant roses.
1: Right.
4: Like,
1: right.
4: I get it.
2: Oh, yeah.
0: Yeah, okay. Makes sense. How do you know if a masseuse is doing the happy endings? What's the trick?
3: Yes, I always wonder that, too. How do you broach that?
2: I believe it's something to do with the towel. Am I right on this?
1: The towel?
2: The placement of the towel.
0: Is there some kind of a code?
2: I think there might be, yeah. That's the feeling I get. I'm basing this on absolutely nothing.
3: Like what, though? Like you take the towel off of your self? Is it that obvious?
1: Interesting.
2: Half staff, possibly? I'm not sure.
1: Somebody write us anonymously and tell us what the codes are.
0: But wouldn't you get arrested?
2: For,
3: do you pitch a tent?
2: Well,
3: that's one way.
2: Maybe when you roll over, the towel goes askew. That's
1: right.
2: Another signal.
1: And if she corrects it quickly, then you know that probably things are off the table. But
0: is there some kind of like code in the sign out front?
2: I don't know.
5: I think when you book your appointment, you just say, I'm not a cop. And then they're okay. Then they can offer it up.
1: When I lived in South Korea, I would see these places. There would be barbershop poles on the outside of buildings, like in between restaurants and stuff. And I had lived there for a couple of months, and finally the guy I worked with goes, you know what those barbershop poles are? And I go, no. And he goes, those are happy ending places.
2: Oh.
1: And I was like, are you kidding me? Because they were everywhere.
0: Wow, that's great. So it's a shave and a haircut. BJ.
2: that's exactly
0: really interesting.
2: Right.
1: Yeah.
3: So, oh, wow. Oh, my gosh. I wonder if that's still the case, because if not, all the listeners who are in South Korea right now are going to be running to those places, seeing how it is.
1: Yeah, we went to one.
0: Nice haircut.
1: And I got a massage. And when it came time for the other stuff, I passed because it was an open room with like 8 cots, and I was right next to this other guy.
2: Oh,
5: so weird.
2: Wow.
1: And he was getting the extra stuff.
2: Oh, really?
1: I literally looked over, and she was on top of him.
2: No kidding.
1: What? Yeah, yeah.
3: Wait, that's a lot of extra.
2: What a glorious place to live.
1: Oh, I went, get me out of here. And so then I paid for my just shoulder rub or whatever and stood outside waiting for my buddy.
0: I have a question. Have you ever seen that thing at the airport? Some airports now where they've got like the masseuse right there in the hallway.
1: Oh, yeah, oh, yeah. Some shopping malls have
2: a relaxation break or something.
3: Yeah.
0: Maybe I'm just too self-conscious. Do you think you could? Could you do that?
1: No, oh, yeah. I wasn't interested in that, but I see why. Why people
4: what,
1: would.
4: Get a happy ending at the mall?
1: No.
4: Yes, oh, I could do
1: just
4: that.
1: A regular massage.
0: Oh, okay. I was talking about just kidding.
2: You'd have your face buried down in that weird pillow. You wouldn't.
1: Yeah, you're not.
3: They'd have a hard time getting you the happy ending.
1: I get why people do that.
0: Yeah, I get why they do it. I just think I'm too self-conscious.
2: Oh, yeah.
0: Now, shoe shine at the
2: airport.
1: See, I'd be way more self-conscious about a shoe shine.
0: I love getting my shoes.
2: I think guys do this because of the orgasm. I think, is that why they do that?
1: Mostly. Yeah. That's the part that feels real good.
0: Okay. Allie Breen is our guest. Allie is a very fine comedian. Now, are you in a hotel or is that the condo you're rehabbing?
3: It's the Airbnb. Yeah, it's the condo. I mean, it's actually a house. You always say condo. It's a house.
0: Okay. Look, it looks very nice.
2: We know what words
3: it's
2: are,
3: nice.
2: Allie.
3: Okay.
0: Now, let's get to our next letter, Allie.
3: Dear Allie, my boyfriend always says when he sees a hot girl that that's his hall pass. I get that it's a joke, but isn't it insulting that he basically keeps telling me all the girls he wants to bang? I don't do that to him, but maybe I should start.
0: Oh, absolutely.
2: Yeah, he's a jerk.
1: I'll tell you this. I think this is a sign of a guy who is not cheating on you. The
2: really?
1: guy who's cheating doesn't joke about who else he wants to bang. So I think I really do believe you can take some comfort in that.
0: Yeah, but if you find it offensive, I what's good for the goose is good for the gander or whatever.
1: Yeah.
5: I don't know, Josh. He sounds pretty dumb. So he might actually cheat on her with one of these girls. Because why would you keep saying that to your girlfriend? Like, oh, she's hot. I'd bang her. You know?
1: I don't know why he would say
5: if that's cool with you,
3: also,
5: honey.
3: Don't guys get one? Isn't it a one hall pass thing?
5: Yes.
3: You can't say that for every hot girl you see.
1: Yeah. No, that's not how that works. You're exactly right. And usually it's reserved for famous people. And
4: yeah, not your sister.
0: Yeah. Yeah. Not the lady who lives next door.
1: Yeah.
0: That does gardening.
1: Yeah, the guy's asking for her to be upset. That's for sure.
5: Yeah, please.
3: Yeah, he's trying
5: back.
3: To stir it.
4: I feel like, though, if he's doing that, he's trying to be funny.
1: Yeah. He is.
4: On some level, and she doesn't.
1: She even admitted it.
4: Oh. Okay.
1: I know he's joking, but. Yeah.
5: God, break up. He's not funny. He just sounds terrible.
2: That's a good reason as any to break up.
4: Yeah.
3: That is true. And once again, if she actually laughed at the first one and then he does it 10 more times, for her to be like, all right, I laughed the first time. Can we stop?
1: Yeah,
3: like,
1: let's knock this off.
5: We get it. You're not funny.
0: Okay.
3: Yeah.
0: All righty. Let's move on. You can reach Allie Breen, by the way, Allie Breen on your favorite social media platform. What you got, Allie?
3: By the way, can I just say there were Bob and Tom fans who came out to the last Florida show who were awesome. But whenever people see me now, they go A-L-L-I-B-R-E-N.
2: Hilarious.
0: Do you want to find her or not? I mean.
3: Yeah, I love it.
1: She's not criticizing it.
0: Oh, okay.
1: It's fun.
0: Okay.
1: Yeah.
3: Yeah, no, I love it. It's become my trademark, apparently. Dear Allie, my wife and I are trying to get pregnant, and sex has gone from really, really hot to really not. Instead of sexy time talk, it's turned into impregnation talk and baby talk. And it's killing my boner. I tried to tell her and she got upset that planting a baby doesn't excite me. Well, not like that. And see what I mean?
1: Well, Mr. Killing My Boner, I'm not too convinced your sexy talk is all that sexy.
2: Yeah. You know what I mean on that, Josh? Yeah. Kills the boner.
1: You don't want to murder my ding-dong.
2: What the hell? So this skirt comes in and she says...
0: Hey, look, I don't want to spill any on my muscle shirt.
2: That's right.
0: That's what kind of happens.
1: I get it. I bet every guy gets this when you are trying.
3: Right.
1: It can.
0: I'm sure it would really upset the guy who said, hey, listen, can you come home during your lunch break? I'm going to be ready. Oh, sorry. No, I can't. I'm having a ham and cheese sandwich I've been worried about all day.
1: Go
0: home.
1: An honest answer, I think, is a quick Google search of how to keep things exciting in the bedroom while trying to conceive. Honestly, it sounds clunky, but I think you're going to get some good advice from real professionals.
0: That's going to land you on a website?
1: I promise you.
2: Well,
1: yeah.
2: ChatGPT will spit it right out.
1: Yeah. Right.
5: Yeah. How about
3: you can be dirty about impregnating someone still.
1: Yeah,
3: right?
1: Of course.
0: I got a couple of tips for the guy. First of all, careful where you go. There's a variety of places where you can have your little sperm party.
2: Is that right?
0: Yeah.
2: the headboard wouldn't be one of them to get her pregnant. Is that right?
0: Yeah, you want to make sure that you're in the right place. You know what I'm saying?
2: Gotcha.
0: You know where A and B and C all go.
3: Okay, sure. We'll
0: move on. We have time for one more letter with Allie Breen. Allie, what have you got?
3: Dear Allie, my best female friend is dating one of my best male friends. I know he cheats on her, and she is pretty awesome. If I were dating her, I'd treat her so much better. But I can't be the one to tell her about it, obviously, because then they'd think I was doing it to have a chance. But regardless, I just think she deserves better. What would you do here?
0: We had more or less the same story a couple weeks ago.
3: Yeah, there's been, I think it's a theme that this kind of thing happens. Yeah, he can't be the one to tell. I mean, I don't think that would help his situation with her.
5: If you ask the right questions to her without telling her, then maybe you can lead her on to make assumptions.
1: Making assumptions, always the best thing to do in a relationship.
5: I'm just going to ask you a few questions and you can answer, like, where was he last night or where was he last week? Did you guys go out? Oh, you didn't go out?
4: Even if she breaks up with him, she doesn't want you. So,
5: as a rebound.
4: No, if she's one of your best friends, don't mess it up. Just let them do their thing. She doesn't like you like that. I'm sorry, buddy.
1: I'm kind of with Jeff on this. I think the way to retract her is to back off or I don't know.
4: Let it happen naturally.
1: Yeah.
4: It'll figure itself out.
2: Let it be a secret for the rest of your life, I think.
4: Yeah.
3: Let it fester inside you.
0: Then there's the threesome route.
2: What? No.
5: Two guys and a girl?
3: Well, there's always... Whenever they do break up, he can comfort her and give it a shot. He just can't be the one to cause the breakup, I would say.
1: Right. Like, right.
0: I think I just thought of the solution to our first letter.
1: First letter?
3: Oh.
0: Yeah, the first letter was the one in which the guy kept saying to his girlfriend, every time he'd see a woman, he'd go, oh, yeah.
4: Oh, hall pass.
0: She's super hot. I want a hall pass on her. Next, she should just say... when he says, yeah, I'd do her, she should say, I'll do her with you.
1: The guy completes right there? I mean, what's the end game there? That's
0: See if he's bluffing.
3: Yeah. He'll double his I'll do her. Yeah.
1: You know, my boyfriend said this girl was hot, so I said, hey, why don't you bang both of us? No, he does it all the time. I don't know what could have happened.
0: I'll see your 10 and raise you 20. I think it's going to work.
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3: Guess Hooker was doing some doom scrolling just now.
4: I was.
3: Anything good?
4: No, I'm trying to find a recipe for dinner tonight.
3: Oh, how about Pizza Hut? There's Jeff Oske.
5: Hello.
3: He's at the NHTSA Sports Desk. Ace Cosby's at the engineering booth.
6: Hello.
3: I'm Josh Arnold. There's Tom.
7: One of my favorites.
4: Lemon pasta is always a hit.
7: Breakfast for dinner. Nothing better.
4: Well, we have an outdoor projector, and so we're going to do a movie night.
3: Oh, fun.
4: And so I'm trying pizza. And you said Sandlot, and I thought maybe we do a Sandlot themed. We watch that movie and do something
12: you
4: like that.
12: You need to watch Sandlot 2.
4: Okay.
12: Trust me.
4: I'll give it a try.
3: Maybe you can do a double feature.
4: Oh, we could.
3: You could go, I mean, you want to go ballpark food?
4: Yeah. Yeah,
3: some
4: we could
3: dogs,
4: do that.
3: Nachos, some
12: popcorn, obviously.
4: Yes, we have to do popcorn.
12: Think what you get at the drive-in. You get popcorn. Popcorn.
5: Ooh, big soft pretzel.
4: An HJ.
5: Pretzel.
4: There you go.
7: Yeah. second base. You know, the usual. So
12: you need to take your kids to a drive-in this year.
3: I love a soft pretzel.
12: I don't like.
3: You know what? I'd rather have a soft pretzel than an HJ.
4: And that's where you are.
7: I don't like people eating in my car.
3: When we went to the drive-in, we used to get lawn chairs and
12: sit outside. Or put the table up, or you park backwards. You park backwards.
7: You know, I hate eating outside.
12: You're just no fun.
7: He
3: also hates movies. You know what? The drive-in's not for him. He hates other drivers.
12: He's shortchanging his children out of a wonderful experience.
3: Remember how honked at the guy who left his headlights on too long?
12: Yes. Oh, yeah. Gosh.
3: There's like a whole etiquette. There's drive.
7: I don't even know that. I don't know the etiquette.
4: Yeah. Oh, you would. Yeah, you'd wreck a lot of people's experience.
7: Yeah. Oh, I do that every day.
3: One of the greatest nights of my life was at a drive-in. It was the family. And we saw Indiana Jones and the Last Crusade and The Naked Gun.
4: Yeah.
7: See, The Naked Gun is one of the greatest movies.
3: Oh, that was two of the most entertaining movies I've ever seen.
4: Yeah.
7: So last night I was having dinner with Finn, my 13-year-old daughter, and I looked up, and it was one of those places where there's a restaurant over here, and the bar is kind of in the other room, but they had a huge TV in there, which I hate, by the way, in restaurants.
12: Yeah, we know.
7: And but I saw, what are they doing? And it was a commercial for the bug assault. I'd never heard of, which are these pistol rifle things that you put salt in and they shoot flies.
12: I thought you ordered one.
7: I have got to get one. I was starting to order one and I got sidetracked.
12: Oh, that's a shock.
7: But they're so cool.
3: I almost got you one when I was at Bass Pro last week, but I couldn't remember if you wanted the more pistol or more rifle-y one.
4: Mm.
3: And you were, I didn't know if I could text you, but.
12: I think you're a pistol guy, aren't you?
3: You'll pistol pack and mama?
7: I don't know. I mean, I.
12: Oh, with the hat, you're right. The rifle might work.
7: Yeah, does the rifle have more distance?
3: And is it a pump action?
4: I don't know.
7: Yeah, wow.
3: Well, which would you prefer?
7: I don't know. Can you get a bump stock on them so you can turn them into something serious? No, I mean, because you take out flies.
4: Have the electrified tennis racket.
12: Yeah.
3: That's fun.
12: Those are fun.
3: My friends and I would see how long we would do the tip of our nose.
12: Are you serious?
3: Yeah. Hurts. Oh, yeah.
7: Yeah. There's a whole show, dumb things that we did.
4: Oh, yeah.
3: Yeah, idiots. Okay.
5: Yeah. Oh, no, you get two of those and do like a little tennis racket like battle. They're fun.
7: I see. Now, it's time to go ahead back over to the news desk with Chris Teeley. What have we missed over
12: there? Wyoming outhouse expert. Boy, there's a title on
7: you. You know, I'm in my third year at university. Oh, what are you studying? Oh, I'm becoming an outhouse expert.
3: Oh, what state?
12: Urging people to stop trying to retrieve items lost inside vault toilets. Adam Fink, the owner of Laird Sanitation LLC, explained doing so is simply not worth the risk or the effort. He told, Cowboy State Daily's in the news a lot today. A vault toilet can be anywhere from 3 to 10 feet deep. If you jump in, you may not be touching bottom.
3: Oh, well, you're kind of touching bottom.
7: Oh, my God.
12: Mr. Fink continued, aside from a family heirloom or a wedding ring, it's not worth digging through a pile of waste to recover something that's fallen into a toilet.
3: Anna, is wedding ring even worth it?
12: No. No. I love you, honey, but no.
5: Can you tread trowel? Like, can you keep yourself afloat?
4: It's like quicksand, I guess.
12: And even
7: there's probably a lot of liquid in there.
12: Even if you do drop something that you really want back, you should always call someone, not try to get it yourself. Not only are vault toilets filled with the same biodegradable chemical solution in portable toilets, but they're also the lily pads that give people a false sense of hope. I guess that's because they're lower to the ground and they're we're talking about the ones that are, they're an outhouse, basically. Right. They're not.
5: No, if you got a 3 or 4 year old, you can grab them by the ankles, lower them down. They could probably retrieve it right off the top.
7: No, we had a, this has been in the news because we had two of these in the last couple of weeks. The first one was the guy in Fresno. They had to call the Fresno Sheriff's Department to get this poor guy out. He fell into a toilet in Shaver Lake after dropping his sunglasses in.
12: Yeah.
7: The first article said they sprayed him down before and decontaminated him.
12: Ugh.
7: But the second one was, it turned out when they got there, he didn't speak English. So they had to get someone to come over and translate. I'm sure the first thing they translated was numero dos, explaining what he was doing. But he had dropped his sunglasses in there, which, is, as I pointed out, was probably the second worst accident involving sunglasses since O.J. took out Ron Goldman. And, oh, never mind. But I've got a better one for you. This is so brutal.
3: You love these stories.
7: Yeah, this one, though, there's a lot of detail there.
12: Okay.
7: This is from the Associated Press. A woman who accidentally dropped her cell phone into the hole of an outhouse in a national forest fell in while trying to retrieve it. She had to be rescued by firefighters in Washington State. Brennan Fire Department Chief Tim Manley said the woman, who was at the top of Mount Walker in the Olympic National Forest northwest of Seattle, had been using her phone when it fell into the toilet. Described as a vault toilet, the tank stores up to 1,000 gallons of what they describe as excreta. I believe that's the Latin for pool of poop. Mr. Manley said she disassembled the toilet seat and used dog leashes to try to get the phone. Mm-mm. Eventually using the leashes to tie herself off as she reached for it.
3: Tom Cruise style.
12: Yeah.
7: This gets better. That effort failed and she fell head first into the toilet.
12: And that, the reason she did that is why Mr. Fink is talking about here. He said these tanks or vaults develop a bit of a crust on top. So the toilet paper you'll see looks kind of like a lily pad.
3: Right.
12: And the objects will fall on top. And you think that's the bottom when reality it's not.
3: You bust through that.
12: Right. Exactly.
3: In 8 feet.
12: Mm-hmm. Which is probably, by the way, what's going on there.
7: After this happened, this woman, I understand she had really crappy cell phone service. Can you imagine?
12: No.
7: God.
5: Like, even if you could retrieve it, do you want it back?
12: No.
5: Yeah.
12: Never. It's all in the cloud. Get a new one.
7: There was a whole thing on Reddit of what objects do you have that you would, if they dropped in, do you actually take the time and trouble to clean off?
12: And you
3: I don't know what I have.
5: I'm poor enough. I don't care about anything that I own.
7: But this guy, I love the way they describe this guy as an outhouse expert. Hey, dude, quit bragging, okay?
12: Yeah.
7: We all know that you're...
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100.7 The Fox. The mighty, mighty Metallica there. Aerosmith, Jet still on the way. I'm Teresa. Happy Monday. That's it. I have nothing else to say. Short and sweet.

100.7 The Fox, Iowa City's classic rock. It's Teresa wanting you to take us to the beach with you this summer. Let us be the soundtrack to everything you do. Going to be hitting up Lake McBride, Pleasant Creek Lake. We're going to be there. We'll be the soundtrack to it. You can even have your smart device play 100.7 The Fox on iHeartRadio. Makes things better.

This isn't a vibe. It's a full-blown riot in your speakers. Bob and Tom in the morning and classic rock all day. 100.7. The

0: Wake up to the Bob and Tom Show on 100.7 The Fox. It's Teresa. I can officially say I've not partied enough this summer, so I'm looking forward to our iHeartRadio Music Festival. Vegas, two nights, one stage. I've partied there many, many times. I'll say this. There are no bad seats inside of T-Mobile Arena, so I'm excited for... I'm not even going yet, but I'm talking like I am. I'm excited for the Goo Goo Dolls. I think Johnny Resnick's going to crush it. I think Iris will be one of the viral moments. Weezer, Muse will be sick. I'm excited for Snoop, man. I'm a 90s kid. I was raised on Snoop Dogg. It's going to be epic. Ticket details, everything that's left, go to AXS.com. There is no bad seat in the house, I'm telling you.
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Welcome to Monday, everyone. I'm Teresa, just to make the adulting less painful. Let's get you into Motley Crue, home sweet home, and then you're winning money. So get ready for that keyword.

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1: It was another good weekend for the movie Odyssey. Of course, it's Christopher Nolan. You know, he makes good films. I'll wait to see it when it comes out on demand because, well, I'm lazy.

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To the Bob and Tom Show on 100.7 The Fox. Welcome to Monday, everyone. If you're just joining me, you got great timing. I'm going to get you into Pearl Jam now. Candlebox coming up by request. And after the top of the hour, another $1,000 win.

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1: Let me jump in and say hey to my girl Jessie. 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
1: It's been a good Monday. I've got so much more rock to give. Right now, it's Motley Crue. I love you guys. Get ready. You're about to win $1,000 as well. I can touch your keyword. That's how close we are.

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It still baffles my brain that last week was a year that we lost Ozzy Osbourne. Like, that year went by quick. Am I the only one that was freaked out by that? Oh, I got Ozzy on the way. Right now it's STP.

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1: I'm Teresa, giving you a big fat Monday hug of love. 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

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It's time for me to get out of here. I'm Teresa. Have a good rest of the day. I will leave you with Pearl Jam, and I will tell you I love you, just in case nobody else does.

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You won't even be worried about gas prices. $1,000 gas cash up for grabs after Offspring. You're only 3 minutes away. Here's The Kids Aren't All Right.

100.7 The Fox, Eastern Iowa's home of classic rock. Last week, Jon Bon Jovi had to abruptly end his set, but he played for 90 minutes at Madison Square Garden. Apparently had a sinus infection that was really bothering him, so he was playing while he was sick. So he had to bow out early, but he told the entire audience to hang on to their tickets. He's going to make good. He already played an hour and a half. That's pretty good. Dude's class act, Bon Jovi. You give love a bad name.

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Originally, Aerosmith was going to title this song Ragtime, and then they changed a few lyrics and just made sense. Ragdoll. It's Aerosmith.

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Maybe you're trying to squeeze in that summer vacation before school starts. You need $1,000 gas cash, and you'll have that opportunity. That keyword, it's coming up after Journey. Here's Don't Stop Believin'.

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I want to play some classic rock just for you. 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

Eastern Iowa's 100.7, The Fox. $1,000 gas cash, that could keep you filled up for the rest of the summer and then some. That keyword, your next chance to score, coming up right after this from Black Crowes. You're only 3 minutes away. 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

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It'll be out August 14th in theaters, and it's loosely based on the band's early years as they were trying to make it. So it's a coming-of-age comedy. Whitesnake, here I go again.

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0: The home of the Bob and Tom Show, 100.7 The Fox. Have you seen the movie The Odyssey yet? A lot of people have. Yeah, a lot. In the movie, there's this Viking longship with a bunch of oars. The nonprofit behind that Viking longship, which was used in the movie The Odyssey, says it still hasn't received payment for its use. The Swedish owners of the replica longship say Universal hasn't coughed up the roughly $6,000 they've owned, despite the movie already being out in theaters making hundreds of millions of dollars. It brought in over $264 million globally just in its first week at the box office. Despite this dispute, a representative for the group said they're proud the replica appeared in the blockbuster. I did see that boat in some of the trailers. Looks cool.
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Jon Bon Jovi's recovering from a bad sinus infection. He had to cut a show about 90 minutes in, and he told everybody at Madison Square Garden, hold on to that ticket. He's going to make good. You know, he's a class act. Metallica's next. Bon Jovi, here's Wanted, Dead or Alive.

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I've got some music from Jack White and his band White Stripes coming up. The Who's next? Nirvana. Here's Come As You Are.

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3: 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You jolt awake and start thinking about fueling your gut? Okay, probably not. 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Made with prebiotics, fiber, and gut-activated cultures, it's a delicious way to support your gut. With flavors like blueberry almond, it's a breakfast that helps start your day the right way. Gut fuel is in the bag. Say hi to the new Kashi Gut Health Granola.

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Hey, thanks for listening to us on your drive home. I hope the rest of your evening is fantastic. My name's Chumley. Here's Offspring.

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